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11: Can they do it? 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
2: 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A deep shot to right center field. And it's way back.
1: Matt Olson and the NL East leading Braves welcome Nolan Arenado and the Arizona Diamondbacks, who are in the thick of the wild card race.
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0: 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The Rays try to win their eighth in a row against the A's.
1: Swinging on, drive in the air, deep to center field. 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
0: The Red Sox look to get back on track in Toronto.
2: Adley swings and chops one up the middle, got a chance to shoot through. 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Adley beats it out. He's got his first Red Sox hit.
0: The Vikings go with Kyler Murray as their starting QB.
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0: 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Very excited for today's episode, Ali. We're going to have...
1: I am too.
0: Well, yeah?
1: Because you're here.
0: Thank you, man.
1: Yeah, you're welcome. And Andrew Kina.
0: Yeah.
1: Yeah. Just kidding, Andrew.
2: I mean, I'll leave and this whole show will go off the air, so
1: that's true.
2: You're stuck
1: that's
2: with
0: true.
2: Me, fellas.
0: That's true.
1: That's true.
0: That is true.
1: If there was ever a person that epitomized the word linchpin, that would be you.
0: Totally.
1: In fact, that's your new nickname, linchpin.
0: Linchpin?
1: Yeah.
0: Linchpin Trujillo?
1: Linchpin Trujillo.
0: All right. I'm very excited for today's episode. We're going to talk a lot of Arizona football training camp. We'll also talk about all the latest in the National Football League as well. And the IFL. This week, we've got the IFL Championship at Tucson Arena, Sunday, 4:30 p.m. The Green Bay Blizzard, the top-seeded team in the Eastern Conference. They're going up against the Arizona Rattlers, one of the teams in the Western Conference. I think they were the third team, if I'm not mistaken, in the Western Conference standings. But, you know, they beat the Vegas Nighthawks, a team that was here last year, in the IFL Championship, and then they beat the top-seeded San Diego Strikeforce, a team that unfortunately ended the Tucson Sugar Skull season. And now here we are talking about the Arizona Rattlers down here in Tucson, Arizona, one game away from winning the IFL Championship. And, man, I got to say, Rattlers fans, they have a very strong contingent of people that support that team. And I would imagine that this Sunday at the Boneyard at Tucson Arena, there's going to be a lot of Rattler fans. We're going to see a large crowd at this game.
1: Yeah, book it. I mean, it's great for Tucson because you're going to have a lot of people staying in the hotels here in Tucson in August, right? And, you know, I think Andrew said it before the show the best. Instead of people coming up from Tucson and spending their money up in Phoenix for concerts or, you know, a Diamondbacks game or a Suns game, whatever. Nobody goes to Cardinals games. Well, I guess if your favorite team is playing.
0: Say,
1: yeah,
0: if it's like, fan of the other team.
2: If your favorite team is playing.
1: I mean, you got a lot of Phoenix money coming down here. It's downtown's going to be popping this weekend. And so
2: downtown.
1: Make some, you know, get some tickets, make some plans. Get your tickets now. I mean, I think we're going to be at capacity on Sunday.
2: Oh, no doubt.
0: And you know that I love a good storyline.
1: I know you do.
0: And coming up here at 7:25, just over 20 minutes, Kevin Guy, the head coach of the Arizona Rattlers, will be calling in. One of the former owners of the Tucson Sugar Skulls. They changed up ownership this past year.
1: Well, he's still an owner.
0: Okay.
1: He's a minority owner now. Yeah. But, man. I mean, Kevin Guy is great for the IFL.
0: Yeah.
1: Like, the Rattlers, Sugar Skulls aside, Kevin's been good for the league, and you know, he's not afraid to say something provocative every once in a while.
0: No.
1: Or do

0: here in Tucson for the last month.
1: Huh.
0: So we've been, yeah, it's, actually, I like it a lot. It looks like a green football field.
2: Yeah.
3: Hell yeah.
2: It's cool.
3: That's rad.
2: So yeah, they're going to install that. And then, yeah, we got the IFL championship coming up here on Sunday. And I told you guys, I love storylines outside of Kevin Guy, who's connected to Tucson, Arizona, been a longtime head coach of the Arizona Rattlers. It'd be interesting to see him win a championship down here in the old Pueblo. And his quarterback, Max Meiler, used to quarterback the Green Bay Blizzard a year ago.
0: Yeah, you won a championship with them last year.
3: Vegas won last year.
2: Vegas won last year.
0: Oh,
2: almost won.
0: Oh, he got second place last year. I mean, it's hard to remember because that game came down to
2: a two-point conversion, right?
0: Yeah, 1 second left on the two-inch line. Yeah.
3: It ended three times.
0: Yeah. But, I mean, it was a game where there was no defense. I think the game was in the 60s or, you know, and Vegas stopped him on a goal line stand last play of the game. It was very exciting.
2: A game that was all about offense ended with a defensive stop.
0: Yeah.
2: Half a yard, too.
0: Yeah. So let's see if Mad Max can get over the hump and win one.
2: Go up against his former team.
0: For the Rattlers, yeah.
2: And then on the Green Bay side, their offensive coordinator, Matt Barrett, was the first ever Tucson Sugar Skulls quarterback. The first quarterback to take a snap for the franchise is the offensive coordinator of Green Bay.
0: That's right.
2: So there's lots of storylines going into this game. I cannot wait. Again, Sunday, Green Bay Blizzard versus the Arizona Rattlers. Get your tickets today. We've got Kevin Guy, head coach of the Arizona Rattlers, joining us here at 7:25. And then we'll also, like I said, we'll get into the latest in the National Football League and talk about that. We got preseason games galore this week. It's not the Hall of Fame game, Ollie.
0: I mean, the Hall of Fame game was,
2: I mean, it was great.
0: Very, very entertaining.
2: And did you see that the viewership of the Hall of Fame game was like the most watched Hall of Fame game ever or something like that?
0: Well, of course, it was, you know, Carolina Panthers and Arizona Cardinals. That makes total sense.
2: But someone had said it on Twitter, and it's totally perfect. It's like, you know, deep down inside, dude, we're just all a bunch of football sickos.
0: There's, you know, even though we had the World Cup this year, tell me if you have the same sense as I have right now. We had the World Cup, and it definitely got us through a month of, you know, which is usually a lull in sports. This year, it felt a little more acute of the just intense waiting for football to start. I don't know what it is.
2: And that's what I'm saying. I don't know if, because the Seattle Seahawks are defending Super Bowl champions. Kind of underwhelming champs, if I'm being honest.
0: Why?
2: I mean, are you really high on the Seattle Seahawks to repeat as Super Bowl champs?
0: I mean, they're a really good team.
2: Sam Darnold I don't know. To me, just the Seattle Seahawks, and with all due respect to them, because I mean they have a good team. Just not really like a sexy Super Bowl winner.
0: Yeah. Is this when we get into our Dallas Cowboys segment?
2: Yeah, of course.
0: Yeah. I don't know, man.
3: And then we get fired mid-show.
0: I tell you, Kevin O'Connor, the coach of the Vikings.
2: Oh, no, Kevin O'Connell.
0: O'Connell.
2: Kevin O'Connor is the anchor of SportsCenter.
0: Yeah, Kevin O'Connor. Anyway, Kevin O'Connell, I'm betting he's wishing they kept Sam Darnold. I mean, Darnold went 14-3 with the Vikings and then, you know, led in a lot of ways the Seahawks last year to the Super Bowl. Sam Darnold, man, top 15 quarterback.
2: Yeah.
0: And they got Jaxon Smith-Njigba on the outside. They traded for Shaheed and then signed him. If you're playing fantasy football, keep an eye out. Maybe you can get him later if it's a snake draft or if it's an auction draft, you can get him at a good price. The kid, speaking of price, his name is Price. He was the other running back at Notre Dame, and the only reason he didn't get a lot of – I mean, he got some run last year, and he was really good, but, you know, they had Jeremiah Love. So this kid Price is a pretty good running back and could be a sleeper in fantasy.
2: Price, okay.
0: Yeah.
2: You haven't done your fantasy football league yet.
0: No,
2: your draft.
0: September 2nd.
2: Dues are being paid right now, man.
0: And dues are not being paid right now.
2: No?
0: No, no. Our guys pay dues at the very last second.
2: But
3: I think that's just guys.
2: Guys. Just dudes.
3: I found out that nobody in my league paid their dues last year because of

0: one of the guys who won was like, so where's my money, guys?
1: Did he get paid?
0: Yeah, we're going to pay him.
1: You still haven't done
0: it? No, we still haven't done it.
1: That's ridiculous.
0: Yeah.
2: Sorry.
1: You should, apology not accepted. That is ridiculous.
0: I'm not looking for your apology. He's fine.
1: If you're, no, he's not fine. He's not fine. You paid the fantasy football for the winner.
2: Yeah.
1: You can't wait.
2: And if I'm the last place guy, I'm not doing my punishment until you pay the first place guy.
0: Sure.
2: Yeah. So did the last place guy already do his punishment?
0: We don't have a punishment for last year, so.
2: Mm. Okay.
0: Yeah.
1: I saw a funny punishment online about 2 weeks ago. So what the guy had to do is he had to play in a foursome with people he didn't know. So he just go as a single and whoever's there. And then he had to play 18 holes of golf without a ball. But he couldn't tell anybody what he was doing. So basically he was pretending like he was playing golf for 18 holes. I thought that was...
2: That's brilliant.
0: That's awesome.
1: Yeah, that's really funny.
2: I love that.
1: And he's like, you know, like hitting it off the tee. He's like, oh, pipe that one right down the middle, you know, and then he'd be on the fairway, take out his 8-iron. All right, got it within 10 feet. I mean, he shot the best round of his life.
2: I was going to say, dude.
0: Yeah, for real.
2: I would shoot a 59 if I lost my fantasy football league.
0: That's wild. I saw one where you had to buy like a cheap ticket to a plane ticket somewhere, get off the plane, leave the airport to the street side, and then come back in and fly back.
1: Oh, wow.
0: Yeah. No phone, no books or anything. It was like 6 hours on a plane just sitting there.
1: I mean, well, man. If you had to get a cheap ticket somewhere, why would you make it a six-hour flight?
0: It had to be like a certain distance.
1: Oh, gotcha.
0: Yeah, yeah.
1: Gotcha.
2: What's your favorite fantasy football punishment? Hit us up at 520-719-1490, 520-719-1490.
1: You guys came up with a good one on the show yesterday. You just didn't know it.
2: What's that?
1: When you were asking Andrew about... Would he stay a couple of days in El Centro?
2: Oh, man, yeah.
1: The rest of stay at that wonderful Motel 6 in El Centro.
2: Yeah.
1: And then I was like, should I Google if there's like an El Centro country club or a nice hotel anywhere? And I'm like, no, I don't feel like it. And probably not.
2: You remember at ECCC?
0: I was always a fan of the 24 hours in a Denny's or a Waffle House or whatever.
2: Yeah.
1: Of course.
2: Every hour gets shaved off. Sense, yeah. Get a waffle. You brought up O'Connell with the Minnesota Vikings. And the Minnesota Vikings, they just named a starter.
1: Yeah.
2: To no surprise, Kyler Murray is the starting quarterback of the Minnesota Vikings. He is now QB1. J.J. McCarthy has been demoted to QB2. Not a big surprise, Ali. I mean, there's a reason why they brought in Kyler Murray. And who knows, maybe Kyler Murray's next in line for number one overall picks. Guys that were once upon a time looked at as premier quarterbacks, maybe he can revive his career a little bit, like we've seen with guys like Sam Darnold, Baker Mayfield, and others in recent years.
1: Yeah, I mean, if you remember, Vikings had Sam Darnold and Daniel Jones on the roster. They picked up Daniel Jones from the Giants.
2: Yeah.
1: And both of those guys, with 1 year of Kevin O'Connell, kind of thrive the next year.
2: Yeah.
1: So, I don't know, man. Not a surprise to me. And, you know, we'll see if J.J. McCarthy ends up being anything. But, you know, there's a lot of people's, you know, Kyler Murray's got a lot of weight on his shoulders. As good of a coach as Kevin O'Connell is, he got some jobs on the line, I think, this year in Minnesota, with how Kyler Murray performs.
2: Yeah. And also, you know, Kyler's got one of the top, if not the best receiver in the league right now.
1: Yeah.
2: In Justin Jefferson. That helps. I'm curious to see how the run game is going to go with Aaron Jones and Jordan Mason. But, I mean, Justin Jefferson, Jordan Addison, Juwan Jennings, you have T.J. Hockenson at tight end.
1: It seems like a good nucleus. It's a good nucleus. They got a pretty good offensive line. Defense is pretty good. Minnesota, you know, could be that one team. You always talk about the teams that didn't make the playoffs last year that are going to make the playoffs this year. Minnesota could be that team, but I think NFC North, I mean, is it maybe the toughest division in football on paper going into this year?
2: Yeah, from top to bottom.
1: Yeah.
2: I mean, who's the worst team in that league?
1: I think you could come up with a solid, I don't know.
2: Yeah.
1: Right? Vikings, Bears, Lions, Packers.
2: Oh, my.
1: All good.
2: Yeah.
1: All good.
2: We'll talk more about the NFL coming up here in just a little bit. I did want to, before we talk to Kevin Guy about the IFL championship, and then before we really dive into to Arizona football training camp, Ollie, did you get a chance to see the NBA schedule? Well, the NBA schedule didn't get released, but some of the premier games were announced. And, of course, Adam Silver, as Adam Silver does, make sure that the juicy matchups are for one opening day and also Christmas Day. LeBron James and the Philadelphia 76ers are going to play against the New York Knicks on opening day. And then on Christmas Day, the Lakers will play against the Philadelphia 76ers. And apparently, because Bronny James is expected to still be a part of the Lakers, that this is the first ever father-son matchup on Christmas Day.
1: Can I walk you guys through our schedule for Christmas?
2: Yeah.
1: Okay.
0: Like your family schedule?
1: Oh, just every dude listening.
0: Oh.
1: And every woman who's a sports fan listening, because why would they be listening if they're not sports fans? I mean, we are funny and very handsome, even if it's radio. So there's other reasons, but I digress. Let me get into what. Let's just say the three of us are going to be doing on Christmas Day.
2: Okay
1: we're going to wake up.
0: Uh-huh.
1: We're going to open presents.
0: Uh-huh.
1: And then Spurs at Knicks at noon.
0: Sure.
1: Packers at Bears at 1.
0: Mm-hmm.
1: Heat versus Celtics at 2:30. Bills versus Broncos at 4:30. Sixers versus Lakers at 5. Thunder versus Wolves at 8. Rams Seahawks at 8:15. And then we just kind of cap it off with eggnog and a little bit of whiskey, and the Nuggets and Warriors at 10:30.
0: I was going to say the eggnog and the whiskey is the whole time, my guy.
1: Stupid comment by me. You are correct, sir. You are correct. And you know what?
0: I'm not even going to remember that game at the end of the night.
1: Yeah. You know, I haven't had eggnog in a long time. I think I'm going to run back the eggnog this year. Mm-hmm. I like eggnog.
0: Heck yeah. We got him.
1: So Christmas Day is going to be absolutely insane.
0: Yeah.
2: Man, that's awesome.
1: And I think said like Spurs and Knicks at noon, I think that's Eastern Standard Time. So it's 10 a.m. in Tucson. So we started 10 a.m., 11. I mean, it's...
0: Yeah. No Christmas Story Hallmark Marathon this year.
1: All I'm saying is your lazy boy or your favorite spot on the couch better get some exercise in before Christmas Day, because it's going to be working.
0: Mm-hmm.
1: It's going to be working on that day.
0: Mm-hmm.
1: No days off for the couch cushion.
2: Man, the Lakers versus Sixers, that'll be a lot of fun. I'm excited for Timberwolves versus Thunder. This Minnesota Timberwolves team, after trading for LaMelo Ball, which, by the way, I don't know if you guys have seen it, but his house that he sold in Charlotte, I'm pretty sure it's a vape shop. Like,
1: oh, yeah?
2: if you look at LaMelo Ball's, just look up LaMelo Ball's house.
1: It has neon lights on the outside?
2: It's got, like, neon lights inside and, like, alien paintings and stuff like that. Like, it legitimately looks like a vape shop.
1: You know, his basketball aside, LaMelo Ball, interesting fella.
2: Yeah, he is interesting. That's one way of putting it.
1: Yeah.
2: But still, I think that him going to Minnesota, I think Minnesota's going to be a really fun team to watch this year. And I'm not saying that because I'm going to love their post-game interviews between Ant Edwards and LaMelo Ball, but, I mean, they have a lot of firepower. Now, they did give up, they traded away Naz Reid and Julius Randle, but still, I mean, exciting team between LaMelo and Ant.
1: Randle, I'm not that, I don't know if it was that big of a loss, but Naz Reid is one of those, is like, good guys to have on a team.
2: Yeah.
1: Look, LaMelo Ball, I mean, let's just say it for what it is. In a lot of ways in his life, he needs to mature. Both on his game needs to mature on the basketball court. He needs to mature off the court.
2: Yep.
1: So it could be really good, or it could be an absolute disaster for the Timberwolves. And I think they maybe panicked a little bit, because I think they're still one of the top teams in the West. And, you know, they lost in the, the Western Conference semifinals?
2: Yeah.
1: But they were Ant was injured. A couple other guys were injured. I think they overreacted maybe a little bit.
2: Yeah. And also, you're really gambling on a guy like LaMelo.
1: I mean, he's really talented.
2: High risk, high reward.
1: Exactly. High risk, high reward. But I tell you who's not unhappy. The Minnesota Police Department fine section. because you guys are about to make a lot of money off LaMelo Ball. I wonder if he just pays in advance.
2: It's like a,
1: here's $5,000 for all the speeding tickets.
0: Just rolls in. Yeah.
2: He can learn from Anthony Edwards, who paid all of his child support up front, right? You want a child support case and
1: yeah, that was smart.
2: And then he's like, he's like, hey, miss, here's $1 million. See you later. Yeah. Get the hell out of my life.
1: Yeah. I hope that's not also related to the child.
2: Yes, yeah, yes.
1: But you know. Yeah, more guys maybe in professional sports should follow the Jeremy Shockey technique.
2: Vasectomy
1: when you get drafted.
2: Yeah.
1: Yeah. Sure makes it easier.
2: You can reverse
0: if you heard
2: it.
0: Anything, no, you didn't.
1: Yeah. I think it's yours. You want to bet?
0: I'll take those odds.
1: Yeah.
2: And then Antonio Cromartie's like, dude, trust me, you don't want to make that bet.
1: Yeah.
2: Antonio Cromartie, the only person I know that had kids after he had a vasectomy.
0: It happens.
2: Dude's got like super semen.
1: Yeah.
2: It's crazy.
1: It's the Brady. He's got the Brady bunch.
2: Yeah.
1: It's not just one Brady. He's a double Brady.
2: He's double Brady.
1: Yeah.
0: Man.
2: All right. Coming up next on Spears and Ali, we are going to talk to Kevin Guy from the Arizona Rattlers about the IFL Championship. And then plus also later on this hour, we've got some Arizona football training camp updates. Stay tuned.
1: Can't wait for that.
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4: Good morning. There's a disabled vehicle blocking the on-ramp on eastbound I-10 that's near Avar Valley Road, milepost 243, and an incident at Duval Mine Road on I-19 that's affecting the northbound and southbound off-ramps. Aviation Parkway and Broadway still bumper-to-bumper. Use Euclid as an alternate route. And that's traffic. I'm Elaine Bronson.
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0: It's going down this Sunday, IFL Championship, Arizona Rattlers taking on the Green Bay Blizzard. It all comes down to this. We've got head coach of the Rattlers, Kevin Guy, joining us here on ESPN Tucson. Good morning, Kevin. How's it going, man?
1: Good morning. You guys trying to send me a message playing loser by Beck when you come back?
0: Andrew didn't even think of that. That's amazing.
2: You got to be very, very careful with what you say. Kevin Guy doesn't miss a thing. So now, Andrew, you slighted him forever, and the next time he sees you, 3 years from now, he's like, remember that time you played loser?
1: Yeah, well, I don't forget anything, brother.
2: No. Hey, man, you know, we were talking about this at the beginning of the show, and we're talking about you, and I'm like, you know, the one thing about Kevin Guy is it's not just that he's the president and coach of the Rattlers. In a lot of ways, you know, you're the heartbeat of the IFL. What's the secret to your success? I mean, your team, the Rattlers are always right there. You guys are, the team is always good. It's one of the best run, if not the best run organization in the IFL. And a lot of us should be emulating what you do. What are the core principles, man, that you take into every year that make you guys so successful?
1: You know, I'm a big believer in relationships, and, you know, I've lived all over the country and you know, I've just built relationships along the way. And I think everything starts at the top with ownership group. And, you know, Ron Schertz has given us all the resources here to be successful. And me and Ron's always looked at this as a partnership between me and him. He's really, you know, hands off. And he puts a lot of trust in me and I appreciate that. And you know, the number one thing, it used to be when I looked for players, the number one thing I looked for was character and intelligence. But then when you get beat in the playoffs a couple times, I scratched that and went to toughness. So we wanted to get some tough players in here. But, I've been around a lot of good coaches when I was in the Arena Football League. And, you know, played for some good ones, had relationships with other ones and worked for some. And, I, you know, everybody I worked for, I just took what their best, what they did best and just kind of added it to some things that I already believed in. And, you know, this is a great league. There's a, you know, we have a lot of potential. We're starting to grow. And, you know, the evaluations of these organizations are starting to go up. And so, I think we're heading in the right direction. You know, I we still got a lot of work to do, but I think we're heading in the right direction as a league. Ali, you sent those meetings, you know, with me. You're starting to see some of the things that we're starting to do. And I'm excited about the future.
0: You know, with this IFL championship game being down here in Tucson, with your connections down here in Tucson, is there a little extra juice to you know, this game coming up here on Sunday?
1: Oh, only because it's Green Bay. We used to have a great relationship with that organization, but they've thrown a lot of rocks our way a little bit because Max exercised his right, went free agent, and we signed him. We didn't realize we were going to be in the quarterback market, and, you know, Dalton Steve was our quarterback, and Drew Pyle was our other quarterback, and the doctors told us Drew wasn't going to be healthy for over a year. Dalton Steed told me the day before free agency started that he and his wife were pregnant and, you know, it was time for him to move on and get life started. And I get a text from Max on the first day of free agency, and I didn't even call him back for a couple of days because I was still, you know, waiting to see if Dalton really meant what he said, what going to come back, and because Dalton was such a great leader in our locker room, and we had won a championship with him in 24, and we really wanted him back. But Max came available. He showed interest. You know, he has an aunt that lives in Scottsdale, and, you know, he just said, Coach, listen, I've been in Wisconsin, you know, for high school. I've been in Wisconsin for college. I've been in the state of Wisconsin, you know, the 3 years he played for the Blizzard. And he said, you know, your 20s are for experimenting. And he said he had a conversation with his dad, and his dad told him it was time to get his career going when he was 30. So he's like, I got a couple years left, and I want to see the world, and I love Scottsdale, and from visiting his aunts and hanging out with his cousins. And so he he wanted to come out here, and we sat down and we got him. And listen, we brought him in, and we I've always said this: it's hard for a quarterback to move, you know, after he's been in the same system for several years, to go to a new system. And that's why you saw when Peyton Manning left Indianapolis and went to Denver, they put in Peyton's offense. When Tom Brady left the Patriots and went to the Bucs, they put in Tom's offense. So, you know, it's hard for those guys because they're used to thinking a certain way and learning that terminology. But we weren't changing because I looked at it as I've been doing this for 25 years and I wasn't changing. So, yeah. You know, I was like, you're going to have to come in and learn our offense. And he had some struggles early on, and we sat him down for a few weeks to kind of, you know, sit back, let him watch and learn a little bit more and get a little bit more comfortable. And then we put him back in there, and we've been playing lights out. And our organization is built on defense, and we've been number one in defense the whole year. So, I like this team. We kind of laid in the weeds all year in that fourth and fifth spot and just kind of waited for the right time to kind of make our run. And we just tried to build our momentum going into the playoffs. I think Green Bay was one, Vegas was two, and San Diego was two, and Vegas was three. And we've knocked two of them off, and we got Green Bay left, and we're focused on doing that.
0: Okay.
2: So talk about this game on Sunday. What kind of challenges does Green Bay pose to your team? And I think it's going to be a packed stadium, what can fans expect as far as what you think the game's going to come down to?
1: You know, well, we got to get some stops because they've been scoring some points. So we got to figure out a way to get some stops. Tim Markham, who, you know, really helped get the Arena League off the ground, it was the guy in the league when I was playing. He told me when I got into coaching, he was like, hey, this is a possession game, Kevin, and it's about getting stops. And everybody wants to talk about quarterbacks and offenses, but it's about getting stops. And we got to find a way to get some stops this weekend. We need to be efficient on offense. And then, you know, what's interesting is that building has those speakers hanging in the middle, which both teams have kickers that can hit the deuce. It's going to be interesting to see which kicker can adapt to those speakers being in the middle of that arena, because that's a big part of the game now. And I think both these kickers kind of led the league in deuces. So, special teams is going to become a factor. And then, you know me, I'm always ready and able to try an onside kick and steal a possession. So I'm glad to hear it's going to be a great environment. Hopefully Rattler Nation is traveling down. We've done everything we can on our side to try to get them down there, and hopefully they show up and show out and make it very loud for Green Bay.
0: And what have you heard as far as how many fans are going to get down there? I mean, because during the regular season, there's always Rattlers fans at Tucson Arena, but I imagine for the IFL Championship, this is going to be a very, very packed house.
1: Well, we took, 2 years ago to Vegas, we probably had, 3,000 travel to Vegas,
0: Yeah.
1: I don't know what we'll get in Tucson, it's hard to read. It's hard to predict. I don't know what's going on. One thing I want to discuss as a league, I'd like to get the season over by at least the first week of August, because I hate when we start overlapping into NFL camps and college, in the college season. It just kind of gets a little muddy there. When it's our day in our biggest moment to play the championship game, you got a lot of other stuff that's kicking off and a lot of excitement around that. And sometimes I feel like it takes away from our biggest day. So I'd like to see us figure out a way to get this championship game back to the first week of August.
0: And kind of with that, I would imagine it's better for your guys because, they're trying to get to the NFL. They're trying to get to that next step. Have you seen that? Have you experienced maybe NFL teams or CFL, getting your guys at very inopportune times?
1: Yeah. In my era of being the head coach of the Arizona Rattlers, I've had 55 players sign NFL contracts and probably double that to the UFL, Canada, whatever. Our players are getting opportunities but I think it gets a little tough when you start, kind of overlapping into that NFL preseason, because that's what these guys are doing. They're coming to this league to add value and to continue to develop, you know, themselves to add value to their careers and try to move up. So, you know, that's what this league's about. And I mean, it's this league is dangerously getting scary over the last few years, the type of athletes that we're starting to get in now. And it got that way in Arena League towards the end. It was getting so fast and the players were getting so big and they were so fast that, you know, on a 28-yard wide field in a 50-yard field, you know, in length, you know, I was like, somebody's going to get killed out here. Everybody's moving so fast. And we're starting to get that way in this league. The personnel's headed in that direction. And that's a testament to the owners are doing a better job of hiring coaches that understand the personnel that you got to have to win, but now there's no givey. You know that it, you know, used to it would be a 1-2 team race, maybe three, but now you look at the league and you got six, seven teams that could win the championship. That's how much parity we got going on right now. So it's a tough league. It's a very tough league to win in right now.
2: Kevin, inside joke between me and you, but I'm going to do it on the air anyway. I've titled this game the Slapback Game. For the Rattlers.
1: Flatback?
2: Slapback. You remember what? You don't know what I'm talking about?
1: I don't know.
2: Did an owner from another team, when they saw you last year, maybe give you a little bit too aggressively of a slap on the back?
1: Oh, yeah. I remember those things, right?
2: I know.
1: Like when they slap me on the back and say, tough, you know, hey, tough one, all that stuff. Yeah, I get it. No, I remember all those little comments. Tell the story.
2: So, like I said, Kevin is not afraid to speak his mind and maybe be provocative.
0: It gets the people going.
2: He gets the people going. And I don't remember what he went on he was online or on the air or something. And one of the owners, specifically the owner of Green Bay, did not appreciate Kevin's comments. And me and Kevin are just talking, having a conversation, and she walks up and slaps the crap out of him. And it's like, I can't believe you said that. And I'm like, oh, Kevin's not going to forget this one. Next time they play Green Bay, it's the slapback game, and it happens to be the championship game.
0: Okay.
1: I call the refs out after, you know, because listen.
2: Oh, yeah, that's right.
1: I call the refs out after, you know, for the first round last year. And just so you know, as an organization, we don't feel like we've been beating the playoffs since 2023, because we won it in 24 last year. We didn't feel like we lost. We feel like we got screwed on that deal. And then this year, you know, we're still rolling. But, you know, she was upset that, you know, I went off about the refs, claimed I threw the partners under the bus. I didn't say one thing about partners. But, you know, we just have two different styles of organizations. You know, they're more Walt Disney World up there and handing out roses. And when people come through the door, and we're 4th and 1 when you walk in the door. So that's just the way we're wired here. You know?
0: That is Arizona Rattlers head coach Kevin Guy joining Spears and Ali on ESPN Tucson. Rattlers getting ready to take on the Green Bay Blizzard this Sunday for the IFL Championship. Get your tickets. Kickoff is set for 4:30 p.m. on Sunday. Kevin, good luck this weekend. Looking forward to seeing you down here in Tucson, man.
2: Yeah, rooting for you, buddy. I would love to see you hoist that trophy. It make me very happy.
1: I appreciate it, but it wasn't a slap on the back. It was a punch to the chest.
2: Yeah, that's right. It was a punch to the chest. It was.
0: The chest punch game.
1: You didn't hurt her wrist, but anyway.
2: Well, let's just say when you got that trophy up in the air and that big smile, I have no doubt that will be on your mind.
0: Yep.
1: Well, we got to do it first. Yeah. You know, we got to do it first. So I'll see you guys down there. I appreciate you having me on.
0: Thanks, right, Kevin. Appreciate you, man.
1: See you. Thanks.
0: All right, coming up next on Spears and Ali, we're going to talk some Arizona football training camp. Stay tuned.
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7: Hey, good morning, Tucson. I'm Brad Sussmat. 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Well, I know that there's going to be some people, and they're sitting in the studio in all likelihood today, and they're all geeked up because the Steelers play the Packers tomorrow. Preseason football. There's nothing quite like it. Well, that's about half right. There's just nothing there. Except, you know, Aaron Rodgers did say preseason isn't real football. And I'm sure that went over like a lead balloon in the commissioner's office. But he's 100% right. I mean, the Steelers do have Mike McCarthy as their coach. It's interesting. Jordan Love is going to play for the Packers. Play meaning take a few snaps, fall down, get off the field. For Justin's Chargers, of course, he has Justin Herbert, who probably is going to the Hall of Fame if I were to listen to Justin day in and day out here on 1490 AM. I'm just guessing that the gushing of Justin Herbert is just taking us only so far. Trey Lance is the backup. DJ Ungulele, the quarterback that was supposed to be all everything in college, is battling for the backup with Lance. So the Chargers play at Houston tomorrow. So just know this. If Justin and Ali seem a bit off or a bit excited, it's because they finally have preseason NFL football. Meantime, your Cardinals are going to go with the starters for at least a drive or two in Las Vegas against the Raiders tomorrow night. Jacoby Brissett will get the start. Baseball, disappointing night for the Diamondbacks. They led 2-0 in the first inning against Colorado in downtown Phoenix. Yet home runs by Corbin Carroll, Ketel Marte, but Rockies would rally back and win on Tuesday night 3-2. Today, the wrap-up of the homestand, Merrill Kelly, will get the start. The Phillies lost, the Padres won, so the wild card, the Diamondbacks, are still right there for the third and final wild card spot. Speaking of sports, I'm Brad Sussmat.
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0: Spears and Ali back here on ESPN Tucson, 1490 AM and the Spears and Ali podcast, Arizona football training camp. Wrapping up practice number six, and it was the first practice that Arizona held at Casino del Sol Stadium this training camp.
1: Yeah. Fully padded, huh?
0: Not fully padded. Still.
1: It looked like it to me. Maybe I just saw it wrong.
0: The shells. Still rocking the shells.
2: Yeah.
0: No full pads for Arizona yet. But
2: some of them might be padding, but that's different.
0: Yeah. But it was cool to get out at the stadium yesterday and be under the lights of Casino del Sol Stadium. And it was also really cool to hear the new sound system that's being implemented into Casino del Sol Stadium. Less bassy.
1: Can you hear?
0: You can hear it. They had a hip hop playlist during practice, and you could hear the lyrics. You could feel the songs, but it wasn't, like I said, it wasn't too bassy. Like the clarity, you could definitely hear the lyrics. It's very clear, very crispy. I like the sound. I think a lot of Arizona fans are really going to love this new sound.
1: We've gone from a 16-year-old rocking the speaker in the back of the Honda Civic to
0: that's like rattling the trunk, yeah. And
1: to the blob. We went from punk to more of a mature sound system.
0: It went from that, like you said, that speaker system that's in the back of a Honda Civic that's like rattling so hard you can even hear like the license plate frame rattling against the license plate, to now a Bose speaker.
1: Yeah, we went from blah punk to Bose.
0: Yeah.
1: But we got to all admit, there was a time in our lives that where we had that and thought that was cool.
0: Oh, we were the coolest.
1: Yeah, and now it's just like, look at that guy.
0: What a douche.
1: Yeah.
0: Sitting at the traffic light.
2: I mean, maybe I'm about to jinx myself. I don't encounter a lot of those guys anymore.
1: It's not as much of a thing that I've noticed. Sometimes on University Boulevard, it's like one of my favorite things to do is like when you're sitting outside at, I don't know, No Anchovies or one of the fine establishments on that street.
2: You like to applaud the guys that gun it the 50 yards.
1: The guys
2: yards.
1: That like do something, and I just stand up and I point at them. I'm like, you are so cool. We are all watching you. Mission accomplished. Dumbass.
0: I feel that way with those guys that go under the tunnel on 4th Avenue when they're going to downtown to Congress. Yeah. And they always like either blast their music or they like gun it so they
2: can get
0: so they can get that extra sound. I'm like, cool. I really hope you that 3 seconds of what you just did really just brought just great joy to your life.
1: Well, to be fair, we're not a city of many underpasses. So, you know, when in Rome, you got to take advantage of the acoustics, baby.
0: True,
1: don't get that anywhere else.
0: When in Rome. True.
1: Yeah.
0: But the new sound system at Casino del Sol Stadium, it looks awesome, or it sounds awesome. It's great, man. I'm not the biggest fan of the signage that they have inside the stadium, like right above the scoreboard. It says Casino del Sol Stadium. And stadium is in like italics, and Casino del Sol just kind of, I mean, it looks like it's normal writing. It just looks weird when it's put together. It's like two different fonts. Not the biggest fan of that, but I'm just nitpicking now.
1: We'd love to see the contract to that deal.
0: Oh, me too.
1: Yeah.
0: Same.
1: Yeah.
0: We'd love to see I would like to see a lot of contracts going on within Arizona Athletics. But going back to last night's training camp.
1: We could have a hell of a show on that topic.
0: Oh, yes, brother, we can. Yes, we can.
2: Yeah. Shake on it.
0: Shake on it? Handshake deal?
2: Yeah.
0: No, we got to put it in writing first.
2: Yeah. Apparently not.
0: I guess not. But anyways, the Arizona football training camp last night under the lights, it was cool, man. And I thought that, you know, out of all the takeaways from last night, one, Michael Salgado Medina, that field goal operation when Craig Nivar, the special teams coordinator, when he says it's like a slow cooked brisket at 195 for 18 hours, I could definitely tell what Craig Nivar is cooking, because this field goal operation is legit. Like Michael Salgado Medina, and I don't mean to give him the old broadcasting curse, because you know what, we're gonna go out to practice tomorrow and MSM is gonna miss a bunch of field goals. I have yet to see this guy miss a field goal in training camp.
1: Yeah, you definitely gave him the old broadcasting jinx.
0: Yeah. But I mean, we're talking about 4 or 5 field goal sessions, and he's kicked about 5 each time. So you do the math there. I haven't seen a miss. And yesterday, inside the stadium, they were moving the ball around on the left and the right hash marks, and they were doing it right down the middle. And I mean, they went all the way back to the 44-yard line, so it's a 54-yard field goal, and he made it with ease. So, and the thing is, Michael Sagana Medina, he made a 57-yarder last year, also added a 52-yarder against Cincinnati, if I'm not mistaken. The leg strength, it was there. It was just the consistency, and also the consistency with those 40 to 49-yarders, which is very important. That was a struggle for Arizona last year. That does not seem to be the case this year. Yeah. And it's not just Michael Sagana Medina last year. It was a snap, a little bit of hold. It was the whole operation that was a little inconsistent. This year, it seems to be like a well-oiled machine. So that's a bonus for Arizona.
1: That is good news, man. And after a couple of years, it looks like he's improved. So I want to ask you about Arizona's football practice, a certain aspect of it that I've been wondering about. But we can do that after the break, Justin.
0: Oh, tease, baby. Oh. He's a pro. Mm-hmm. Stay tuned.
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4: There's a couple of disabled vehicles on eastbound I-10. The first is near Avra Valley Road, which is milepost 243, and the second one is on eastbound I-10 near Valencia Road. There's also an incident at Duval Mine Road in I-19, and it's affecting the northbound and southbound off-ramps. And that's traffic. I'm Elaine Bronson.
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0: Okay, Ali, what was your Arizona football training camp question?
1: Well, I'm going to pause that for a second because we got a caller on the line, so we can take the call, and then I can ask you my very astute question.
0: Okay. Who do we got, Andrew?
2: T-Money.
0: T-Money. What's up, bro?
3: Hey, gentlemen, speaking of contracts, what is... So this monster thing went through.
0: Yeah.
3: And people have calling the Big 12 the truck stop conference. This thing is going to make us look like the side of a Circle K window, man. I don't know. This is infuriating. I think it's what, $1.25 million per school per year. I mean, that's nothing. But, yeah, if Brett Leave Your Mark is doing his thing, man, this is another one of – let's play a tournament on top of a plate glass window type idea from this guy, man.
0: Yeah. And I mean, to his credit, you know, they had the backup court ready to go after the first day with that new court at the Big 12 tournament. They're like, okay, wasn't the biggest success, so we're going back to the original court. So he does have some big ideas. Sometimes they all don't work out, and then they go back. But I'm right there with you as far as the monster partnership. Now, it is $1.2 million that Arizona does not have and that they're getting from Monster, so that's cool. I'm just not the biggest fan of the Monster logo being right in the middle of the paint. Like, I figured they could have done a better job of keeping it, like, somewhat discreet, but also getting the job done of endorsing Monster. I don't know. I'm just not the biggest fan of the location of the logo. What about you?
3: Yeah, maybe we could get some dirt bikes and monster trucks in there, too. How about that?
0: Yeah. Yeah.
1: Bring in the sand. Bring in the sand. I don't know, man. I mean, overall, I've been a fan of Brett Yormark, but, you know, I'm judging it by previous Pac-12, Pac-10 commissioners.
0: Which is a low bar.
1: But you see schools, and I know their brand is bigger, but you see a school like Ohio State getting $17 million a year for a patch on their jersey. Now, it doesn't say Arizona can't put a patch on their jersey other than the Monster. It does make you think, like, did we sell out too low?
0: Yeah.
1: As a conference? So I get the frustration.
0: Totally.
3: Does anybody know what the OSU patch is going to be?
0: Chase Bank, right?
1: Yeah,
0: Chase.
1: So.
0: Yeah.
3: That's kind of classy. Kind of classy.
0: Yeah,
3: I don't know. I'm not joking.
0: Well, and also, like, the patches that they've shown, it, like, blends in with their jerseys. It's a jersey patch, but it's not the bright blue Chase logo. It's just all white, and that's the thing I'm worried about. Is are we going to see, like, a green Monster patch on all of Arizona's jerseys this year?
1: Well, it's part of the Big 12. It's, like, right next to the Big 12 logo on that
0: yeah, patch. Yeah, it's the co-branded.
1: Yeah, so I don't know. I don't know. Look, I mean, there's a lot of ways to look at this, but where athletics is today and the pressures economically on athletic departments, I mean, it's going to happen just like it has in soccer and it has in football. And I would think, like, a brand like, you know, specifically Arizona basketball, they could have an impact. They could bring in the kind of money, I think, that we're talking about at OSU and there's another school. Like,
0: oh, man, Wisconsin. They got with Culver's.
1: So I could see that. I could see Arizona basketball having a really nice association with the company for their jersey and Arizona football, too. But it's the world we live in right now, and schools got to be a little bit more creative in revenue to support their programs.
3: I'd say we need to take it out of Yormark's hands. He's proven that he's pretty clumsy with this kind of stuff. But all right. Well, here's to the NASCARification of the Big 12. Bear down, guys.
0: Yes, sir. Thank you, T-Money.
1: Traditionalist, our guy.
0: So Arizona Iced Tea is based in New York. Well, that could be a company.
1: Sure.
0: That could give Arizona a lot of money. They're very successful at what they do.
1: I mean, again,
0: have Arizona iced tea on your jerseys.
1: I get it with the notions of tradition and your jersey, but it's not the world. I mean, those are the days where, you know, guys were like scrounging on the team, were scrounging to have enough per diem money to be able to eat, right?
0: Yeah.
1: So it's just the way it is. And if you think that the Big 12 sold too low for putting a patch on every team, I mean, basically, what Ohio State's getting is what the entire conference is getting. So if you think they sold out too low, I totally get that. if you're like, I just hate the patches, I'm just telling you, that's just the way things are right now. And there's donor fatigue out there, and you got to figure out ways to raise revenue to support your athletic program. So I kind of see both sides of the coin.
0: What was that question?
1: My question is this. There's a lot of sudden changes in football. And, you know, like the Mike McCarthy has brought in what's called the Franco moments.
0: Okay.
1: And it's just like they'll be practice and they'll be just running through their script. And then all of a sudden he'll call Franco moment and it'll be like a, you know, 3rd and 6 from the 1-yard line, or we need a 2 seconds left and a field goal. Just something that's like out of the blue to get the guys used to the unexpected.
0: Yeah.
1: Does Brent do that with Arizona?
0: Yeah.
1: And what does he call it? Is it like a mojo moment, or does he have any kind of name for it?
0: I don't know.
2: He calls it Club G.
0: Club G? Robbie G, baby. They do like situational stuff, but I don't know if it's like just out of the blue in the middle of practice, like a Franco moment. So.
1: Yeah.
0: But they definitely do a lot of situational stuff.
1: All right. Well, pass on my suggestion to Brent about maybe have a mojo moment.
0: Do the Brewski moment?
1: Yeah, there you go.
0: Okay. All right. We're talking more Arizona Wildcats football to start hour number two.
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0: to the IFL championship game coming up here on Sunday with the Arizona Rattlers and the Green Bay Blizzard. Man, that should be a fun game. I mean, storylines galore. Max Meiler, the quarterback of the Rattlers, taking on his old team, a team that he led to the IFL championship a year ago, and they fell a half yard short of winning the championship. And then meanwhile, Green Bay, the offensive coordinator, the former Tucson Sugar Skulls quarterback in 2019, the first ever Sugar Skulls quarterback. You got Kevin Guy, who's affiliated to Tucson, affiliated with the Sugar Skulls, has been very successful with the Arizona Rattlers ever since becoming the head coach in 2008, if I'm not mistaken. So there's just a lot of cool things going into this. And most importantly, Tucson's hosting an IFL championship. We have the league down here in Tucson having owner meetings, having the award ceremonies where they honor the MVPs and the players of the year and all that, where they honor the franchises. So there's going to be quite a bit of money being poured into Tucson, Arizona this weekend. It is a good weekend for the Tucson, Arizona economy, Ali.
1: Yeah, I think it's going to be a really nice economic impact for our community. And, you know, I'm not a master of the hotel industry, but I would think that hotels and restaurants where maybe it's not as full in mid-August, it's going to be a nice little boost.
0: Heck yeah, man. Heck yeah. So that's what's going on this weekend. Again, get your tickets. Go to, go to the IFL website. Tucson Sugar Skulls are also promoting tickets as well. You can get them at the TCC box office. Lots of different ways to get tickets to the IFL championship. But, Ali, I did want to continue to talk about Arizona football training camp.
1: Let me ask you a question before you go on whatever you want to talk about. At least... No, I didn't mean it like in a bad way. It looked like they were kind of getting after it yesterday. Maybe a little bit more than in prior practices. Is that just a prisoner of the moment? I just saw the right video.
0: I think you saw the right video.
1: Okay.
0: Yeah, there was no like extra juice or anything like that to yesterday's practice. You know, the guys look great. It's always good to get out to the stadium because you want to get used to the lights, especially these new lights that they added, which doesn't really look totally new, if they even changed them at all. But you definitely need to get inside the stadium to get that feel, get a feel for the lights, the atmosphere, all that. But yeah, I do think that there's been a really good balance with this Arizona football team. And I think this defense is not getting talked about enough, especially that defensive front. I think those big boys up on the D-line, those guys are going to do some damage this year. And then the linebackers, too, adding Max Harris back to that mix. But, I mean, Chase Kennedy, Tay Brown, Everett Rusaw, the transfer from Memphis, he got back into the mix yesterday. He's been kind of banged up, and he got back in, looked great. That defensive front is going to be special this year. That's going to be the identity of Arizona's defense. And then the guys on the back end, I do think they're going to make some plays, but I think there's going to be a lot of different faces that step up throughout the course of the season, right? Because last year, it was all about Stukes, Genesis Smith, Dalton Johnson. I mean, those guys were the heart and soul of Arizona's defense. And I don't really have any sort of gauge on where they're at with their safeties. Because yesterday, during a team period, they would have 11 guys in and then bring those 11 guys out. And even the other team periods where they weren't rotating every single play, Arizona did a really good job of mixing and matching the safeties. Like, we're seeing, Cam Chapa being mixed with Lee Millett. We're seeing Quinn Olson, who's a third-year player from Iowa that is flying under the radar and a guy that could potentially start. Like, he got first-team reps in the spring. He's been getting first-team reps in training camp. And when I saw him get first-team reps in the spring, I was like, okay, I'm happy for him, but let's see in training camp when all these guys get back and they're healthy. The dude's still taking first-team reps. So Quinn Olson is a name that people should pay attention to. He looked great in practice. He's flying around, knocking heads off. Well, in a very respectful way, right? He's not...
1: Yeah. Respectfully knocking heads off.
0: Yes, respectfully knocking heads off. Yeah. And he's fast, man. He's moving to the ball. He's tackling the pads well. So the safety group, they're rotating in a bunch of different guys, but I mean, they look great from what I could see. So but yeah, yesterday there was no like extra juice to the practice, but it was good to get out to the stadium and watch these guys play.
1: How's the because Danny Gonzalez runs a lot of different things.

0: And maybe it's simpler than I think, but I think he runs a very sophisticated defense where, you know, it's very well disguised, and the offense may not know exactly what they're doing. How's the communication on defense?
1: And you say he's sophisticated, and you're right. It's sophisticated because it's funky. It's like unorthodox, like unconventional. Like you have the amoeba defense where you got these guys that are 300 pounders. And they're playing like 3 yards off the ball. They're just standing up.
0: Yeah.
1: And they're almost like blitzing linebackers.
0: Reminds me a lot of Dick LeBeau's defense sometimes, because you might have defensive linemen standing up. You might have a defensive tackle going coverage while a safety is blitzing, which I love. I love a defense that Danny Gonzalez runs. I guess what I'm asking you is, I find that the best defense is pre-snap. There's a lot of talking, a lot of communication.
1: Yeah.
0: Do you sense that with this defense in 6 practices? And who's the guy that's like the ringleader? Who's the voice of the defense and kind of directing guys at pre-snap?
1: Yeah, well, the communication, from what I can see, has been really good with this defense. And it's the D-line talking to each other, linebackers. You definitely see communication within the defensive backs. And even the guys who aren't in practice during the team period, you could see like the two safeties that are in, and then maybe 20 yards behind them, you've got other defensive backs that are shadowing, that are mirroring exactly what they're doing, communication calls, all of that.
0: Okay.
1: So they're doing a really good job of working on the communication part of it, and it's working. And these guys, this is going to be a really good defense, right? Like I said, the three guys that were the leaders last year, those guys were some ballers. This year, I think from top to bottom, you know, you may not have that second-round pick, but you're going to have a collection of dudes that are really good defenders. And so, I mean, Trey Smith, he might be a guy that turns into, you know, a day-two pick when it's all said and done. But, yeah, the communication part of it has been excellent. I've been very impressed with Arizona's defense, and I think, I mean, the ringleaders, you got to look at that linebacker room with Chase Kennedy and Tay Brown, and then, shoot, you can add Max Harris back into that mix now. But, you know, Tay Brown has always been the quiet leader. It's funny. He looks like an actor. God, I'm trying to think of – I forgot his name, but he's the main character in the movie Him, that football movie – that had Marlon Wayans in it.
0: Yeah.
1: He looks just like the main character, but who's a quarterback. But in the movie, or in practice, Tay Brown has really done a really good job of becoming one of those vocal leaders. And that's something he had to work on, because over the last couple of years, he's just been kind of a quiet guy. He's been a guy that has put his head down, has gone to work, and has let the work speak for itself. But when you're playing that Mike linebacker spot, and you also have the green sticker on the back of your helmet, because that's something that college football added, that's been in the NFL for a long time, is, you know, having the ability to listen to your coordinator talk to you. And so the quarterbacks are obviously doing it, and then Tay Brown has stepped into that role as being the green dot guy for Arizona. And in order to have that role, you got to be really good at communicating. So.
0: Yeah, you got to convey what defense you're playing and make sure everybody's on the same page.
1: Yeah.
0: Turning to the offensive side, now that Noah's in his second year for the first time with an offensive coordinator.
1: Dude.
0: Let me ask you this. So I've liked Tom Brady ever since he retired.
1: Because he can't hurt you anymore?
0: Can't hurt me anymore. And
1: you and me both.
0: But the way he speaks of the quarterback position, I mean, you can understand why he was so good intellectually. And we got a quarterback that is talented, not just physically, but he's got his intelligence is off the chart. And Brady always talked about, you know, you want to go from like pedestrian to like being really playing the quarterback position. If sometimes you call a play, or your offense coordinator calls a play, and the way the defense set up, you know it's not going to work. Are you a quarterback that's able to change the call at the line? And my question is how much freedom does Noah have to change the call at the line if Seth Diggy,
1: yeah,
0: our offensive coordinator, calls something and the defense that presents itself maybe not advantageous to us. So
1: yeah, no, Noah has all the freedom in the world to make those adjustments, and that was the case last year, even at the start of the year. But as the season progressed and Noah got more comfortable in the offense, and him and Seth, their relationship got stronger. It got to a point where, yeah, Noah was able to make those adjustments and make those audibles and all that. So, this offense too. I mean, it's growing. I mean, they've added some stuff. I love the idea that they can go multi tight ends, right? You can see two or three tight ends at a time. We have seen, some extra running backs as well. Not recently, but in the past we've gotten the sidecar business, right, where you have the two running backs standing next to Noah in the backfield. And so there's a lot of dimensions to this Arizona offense. But with that being said, Seth has developed such a close relationship with Noah, and Seth being a former quarterback himself, he wants to let Noah know, like, hey man, I trust you. I know you can make the right calls. So if you feel like that's what you need to do, then go for it. So it's a really good relationship. And I tell you what, this I'm going John Bernthal mode right now. Let me tell you something.
0: Yeah.
1: Noah is throwing better than he did last year. I mean, some of these throws that Noah's making, all the media, the contingent of media that sits in the stands or is at practice, even we kind of look at each other like, how the hell did he do that?
0: Yeah.
1: Like he is putting passes in like tight windows over the middle through multiple defenders. And the one thing that has really impressed me about Noah is that not one time in practice, well, he kind of had an off day yesterday, but that was the entire offense. It wasn't just Noah. Like there were like a couple swing passes where Noah kind of overshot the guy a little bit and didn't connect. There were some overthrown balls as well, but man, there was a lot of drops too from the receivers. So, 2 days ago, kind of a rocky day for the offense, but last night under the lights of Casino del Sol Stadium, the offense bounced back in a pretty big way. And Noah had a couple of passes. Like there was one to Gio Richardson where he threw it right over multiple defenders. Gio Richardson was able to elevate and jump up, make a good catch. And he never had to like adjust his body. Like all these, really good throws that Noah has, they're like finding the receiver in stride. Not one time have I ever seen a pass this training camp where a receiver has to like really go back and adjust himself to get a ball. Noah's putting it right on the money every single time. So Noah's timing, his accuracy, I mean, it's why I think it should get some love for not only the Heisman, but to play at the NFL level next year. Like he's making some throws that it's almost NFL-esque. So I know that the height is definitely a knock on him, but from everything that I've seen so far, like Noah's a professional quarterback.
0: Yeah.
1: And he's also a really good leader too. So
0: I tell you what, I echo that sentiment about he's got a chance at the next level because, I'm a football nerd, and when I'm just kind of puttering around the house and I don't do anything, I go onto YouTube and watch Inside the NFL, like week two highlights from 1977. And man, you forget how good Fran Tarkenton was. And Fran Tarkenton, one of the top, like you look at his stats and look at how many yards he threw for. He's like top three in all time NFL history. And he was not bigger than Noah Fifita. Now Fran Tarkenton was really good with his feet too. And he was a dude. He was like one of the top quarterbacks in the NFL in the 70s. And I don't look, nothing Noah does would surprise me. Fran Tarkenton.
1: Yeah. Could he run?
0: Oh yeah.
1: Okay.
0: Yeah.
1: Because
0: he the way he was in the pocket, I think Caleb Williams.
1: Oh wow.
0: Yeah.
1: Okay. Well, Noah, he's got some design runs this year, and he's taken off for some runs, and he looks faster than he did last year.
0: Yeah.
1: So
0: I'm excited. Are you guys in the press that are watching practice? Are you able to ululate at practice, or do you have to keep it?
1: Yeah, we can ululate.
0: Yeah,
1: yeah.
0: Because I know the press box, it's frowned upon.
1: Definitely frowned upon.
0: Yeah.
2: Everything they do over there is like. Yeah.
0: You're only able to ululate over the brownies.
1: Yeah.
2: Yeah.
0: Yeah.
2: And even then.
0: Even then, it's frowned upon.
2: Yeah. Someone goes, ooh, brownies. And they're like, shh.
1: It's a working press box.
2: Tone.
0: There's also chocolate chip cookies, and you cannot show any bias.
2: Yeah.
0: Yeah.
1: But, yeah, I think Noah, he's been awesome this training camp. Yesterday was another good example of where he's at as a quarterback. It's high-level stuff, man. We're going to talk more Arizona football training camps updates. I have a cool story on the right side of Arizona's offensive line. Alexander Deust and Tristan Bounds, really just an awesome tandem there. And there's some levels to that right side of offensive line that we're going to talk about.
0: You're talking about the all Big Ten off right
1: all
0: side?
1: All Big Ten, baby.
0: All Big Ten,
1: let's
0: right
1: go.
0: Side, yeah.
1: Stay tuned.
3: From the Arizona Lotus Traffic Center, another ESPN Tucson traffic update.
4: Watch out for an accident with injuries at Irvington Road and southbound I-19. That's exit 98 on the off-ramp. There's also a disabled vehicle on the exit ramp of eastbound I-10. That's near Valencia Road and Aviation Parkway and Broadway. Bumper to bumper, slow traffic there. Use Euclid as an alternate route. And that's traffic. I'm Elaine Bronson.
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0: Talking Arizona Wildcats football training camp right here on ESPN Tucson. Last night was the first night Arizona had practice under the lights at Casino del Sol Stadium. Noah Fifita's timing, his accuracy was on display. Ismail Mahdi, linebacker Max Harris, two guys that were re-added to the roster earlier this week because they are one of those 5-for-5 players.
1: Yeah.
0: And so they'll get their final year of eligibility.
1: And you asked Brent Brennan a couple days ago about, do you think maybe even if they can play, if they're going to be suspended? And I always do this behind closed doors with you, but when it comes to the 5-for-5 guys,
0: yeah,
1: 5-and-5, it's all or nothing.
0: Yeah,
1: there's no suspension. It would be a contempt of the court's order. So the Tenth Circuit is now hearing the appeal by the NCAA to stay, if not overturn, the injunction in the district court. And the brief for the plaintiffs is supposed to be filed on Friday. And then the NCAA, if they want to file a reply, it's like by 10 a.m., 9 a.m. Tucson time on Monday. And the 10th Circuit will decide. And that decision from guys that are not named plaintiffs, because that district court judgment injunction covers all the 5-and-5 yeah. guys. So it's not going to affect R.J. Godfrey, Arizona's new power forward, in any way, because that's a Georgia. Not to get too much into it. I would be shocked if the 10th Circuit overturned or stayed the injunction. It could happen.
0: Yeah.
1: But the arguments the NCAA have made are so
0: stupid,
1: disingenuous, to say the least, that there's a reason why they're losing everywhere, because their arguments are not good.
0: And if only they just...
1: That's astute legal analysis right there.
0: Well, also, like, if they just came out and said, like, okay, 5-for-5, 2022 athletes, if you're part of that recruiting class, you get this year. Especially when you think about the fact that Arizona, they've got 3 or 4 60-year players on their roster, including Tristan Bounds, who we're going to talk about here in just a second. Justin Flo is about to play his 7th year of college football. Because of the COVID year, because of 2 redshirt years, like, this guy is about to play year 7 of college football. But now we've got the NCAA that are, like, making arguments as to why guys like Max Harris and Ismail Mahdi cannot play their 5th season.
1: Yeah.
0: I don't get it. And, like I said many times yesterday, NCAA just can't stay out of its own way. Just all you got to do was just allow these guys to play for this year, and we can all move on with their lives. But now you guys are paying absurd amount of money for legal fees and lawyers and all that. And it's just an unnecessary mess.
1: But that's the unnecessary NCAA in a mess. And, you know, when you have Don Baker, I think is the name of the NCAA president, you know, putting out a statement to all of the member institutions and basically calling these 5-for-5 guys, like, well, I mean, clearly they couldn't make it at the next level. So this is their next crack at the, you know, one more crack at it. Basically calling them failed athletes.
0: Yeah.
1: I mean, it's almost a parody of, like, that on an SNL. Like, what could we do that's really funny and really stupid? And the NCAA is like, you know what? We're going to try to implement that in reality.
0: Yeah. Stupid. It's just stupid. But, all right, Ismail Mahdi, Max Harris, they're back in the fold. Ismail Mahdi, they were both wearing helmets. They weren't involved in, like, any drill work or anything like that. They didn't take part in team period, obviously. They're kind of just off to the side working on their conditioning. So they're working with strength and conditioning coach Colin Carroll and the training staff, just trying to, you know, work over some physical things.
1: Yeah, get in shape, man.
0: Get in shape.
1: Yeah.
0: And
2: must feel like they were sick for the first week of school.
0: Oh, yeah.
2: It's got to be the exact same feeling.
0: Oh, totally.
2: Oh, hey, welcome in. Everyone's got their desk and their cubby already.
0: Mm-hmm.
2: You go over there and learn the syllabus.
0: Yeah.
1: Kind of. I mean, you think
0: I've been there before.
2: Yeah.
1: I mean, whether you played youth football or you coach youth football, you know, you might have a guy that got in late or was hurt, and you know, you're in a couple of weeks of practice, and you know, you got to do 2 weeks of conditioning before you can even put the shells on.
0: Yep.
1: So look, their UVA's Arizona's football program is treating this in the correct manner. The last thing you want is one of these guys, like, just throw them in there and, you know, they get injured, right? So work them up, take your time, and it's more added depth to your team. And maybe game one, game two, game three, you're not going to see much of these guys. But if there is anything that happens and that depth is going to be called upon, you've got Max Harris and Ismail Mahdi right there. And by that time, they're ready to go, and you've done it the right way.
0: Mm-hmm. By the way, Mahdi going back to his number 21 jersey number.
1: Yeah.
0: Max Harris rocking number 19. Went from 4 to 19 because the current number 4 jersey is being occupied by Matai Tagawai, the transfer from USC. And if you're thinking about, you know, earning your stripes at Arizona, usually Max Harris would just go back to his number 4 jersey. But it's like, nah, man, you left. This is my jersey. What are you going to do to change numbers? Like, what would you tell Max? If Max Harris is like, hey, I want that number 4 jersey, what are you telling him?
1: Am I a coach or am I the player?
0: No, you're Matai Tagawai, a first-year player from USC.
1: I would think that so Max Harris is a very mature individual, and I would be telling him, you know what, the way to delicately approach you guys coming back, and maybe some guys thinking they were going to have more, like, you may cut into some of their playing time because you guys are really good, is to not demand I get my number back right away. So
0: yeah.
1: don't act like that and integrate yourself in the team. And I think what Max Harris has done is the smart move. So I'm glad he didn't do that. I hope he didn't do that. And if he did, and I'm the other guy, what's his name?
0: Matai.
1: So what kind of revenue share did you get?
0: Yeah.
1: I mean, I'm not asking for half, but you got money.
0: Give me a little something.
1: Yeah. But, man, no.
0: You see that like with the NFL, like guys that they're like, hey, I want this number. I'll give you 20 grand for it. I think I forgot who's telling me recently that when Davante Adams first went to the LA Rams, there was somebody else that wore 17 and they refused to give it up. And the next thing you know, the next day, that player got a call from the owner and said, hey, Davante Adams is wearing number 17. You're going to a different number.
1: Yeah. Know where your status is on a team.
0: Yeah.
1: Right?
0: Yeah.
1: But like I said, the first thought I had when I saw 19 on Max Harris was, my assumption was, very mature kid, totally gets it, didn't think he was going to play, wants to reintegrate himself in the team, not ruffle feathers. Brent Brennan's word was delicate.
0: Yeah.
1: I'll just wear 19. Fine.
0: I like it.
1: Yeah.
0: Now, one thing I did want to talk about when we were going into break, I mentioned the right side of Arizona's offensive line. And Alexander Deust and Tristan Bounds, just a formidable group, man. That tandem that they have on that right side, it's rock solid. And I have a story on Tucson.com about their off-season training program. So Deust has always been a naturally strong person. And now he's, 6'7", 335 pounds. And he's a massive human being, but he is an athletic freak. He is so freakishly athletic that he made Bruce Feldman's freaks list for college football this upcoming season. It's a tradition that Bruce Feldman does for The Athletic where he just kind of features the freakishly athletic people, the gifted people of college football, and Deust made the list. And when you think about it, man, 6'7", 335 pounds, he could bench press 440 pounds, he could squat 620 pounds, and he could power clean 405 pounds. He is the only player on Arizona's roster that could power clean over 400 pounds. And I asked him about, like, I'm sure you probably take great pride in that. He's like, oh, yeah, I take absolute pride in being that guy when it comes to power cleaning. And power cleaning is the one workout that he's, like, most proud of, because when he went to Mountain Ridge High School in Phoenix, or Desert Mount, one of those mountain schools in Phoenix, one of 500 of them.
1: Montana Mountain.
0: Yeah, and Montana Mountain. Yeah. It's like a Bishop Sycamore sounding school.
1: Yeah.
0: But his older brother owned the power cleaning record at 275 at that high school. And he made it his absolute, like, focus to beat that record. He only needed 3 years. Beat it his junior season, smashed the power cleaning record, comes to Arizona, and is now the only guy to power clean over 400 pounds. So this dude is just absolutely gifted, really good player at right guard. And then Tristan Bounds, you know, as he's coming back from that ankle injury and he wants to, you know, get some footwork in and also, you know, exercise in 110 degree heat, he's like, this is a perfect way to exercise, get that footwork in, and also stay out of the heat. He's been going to a boxing gym. He's been going to T-Town Boxing near downtown Tucson. And him and Louis Akpa, who is the backup right tackle, who's going to be an absolute stud for Arizona when Bounds leaves, those two guys, about once or twice a week in the summer, they would go to the boxing, work the bags, spar a little bit, and really work on their footwork. And he said, as an offensive lineman, the boxing footwork and also the violence nature, the hand usage and hitting a moving target, boxing is a really good workout for offensive linemen.
1: It is an excellent workout for offensive linemen. It's an excellent workout just overall. I mean, if you want to do something fun and get a good workout in, join one of these boxing establishments.
2: Yeah, Alexis used to box.
1: Did she?
2: Mm-hmm. That sounds crazy, dude.
0: Now you turn into her punching bag at home?
1: Yeah.
2: No. She's not violent. Come on, Justin.
1: Just in her mind, what she's thinking she wants to do to her. I mean, I definitely
2: try to bring it out of her, that's for sure.
1: Yeah, yeah. I mean, it's almost seamless for you how you can just, like, even without trying, aggravate people.
2: I guess.
1: Yes.
2: Yeah.
1: Every once in a while, I think Justin's going to fly over the counter here at you. Mm-hmm.
2: All he needs is a headache, I tell you what.
1: Yeah. Very, it gets awkward here, folks. let me tell you.
0: I was like, I got a headache. I swear to God, Justin, if you're sick and you get me sick, I'm going to hit you.
1: Yeah.
0: I'm like, dude, I got a headache. I feel bad, man. Leave me alone.
1: You went next step. You went next level on him, though. But we don't need to go there.
2: that was hours ago.
1: Yeah. I'll say this. If you want to get a sense of Alexander Deuce's numbers, first of all, I think that the power clean is the number one best lift you can do as a football player.
2: That's just the overhead, yeah?
1: Well, I mean, first you got to take it from your feet, right? And then you got to lift it up to your chest, and then you lift it up.
2: Yeah, yeah, yeah.
1: But it's the from the explosiveness standpoint, getting it to your chest, that explosive movement, is, I think it's the best. I mean, you could ask Coach Carroll. I bet you you'd agree with me. Number one best lift for a football player, not bench or curls. That's for the ladies. But I'll tell you, to put it in perspective, it is. Jesus. It's for the ladies.
2: Jesus Christ.
1: Alexander Deuce numbers on the power clean, on the bench, on the squat, they're at James Harrison levels.
0: Yeah.
1: I mean, if you want to understand what we're talking about, James Harrison, those are numbers that he did in his prime in the NFL. So it's not only impressive, it is really impressive. He might be one of the strongest guys in college football, not just U of A.
0: Totally.
2: Yeah, that's crazy.
0: Stephen Paye, you set the NFL draft bench press record with 49 reps, but that's for the ladies, man. It's for the ladies. Let me see your power cleaning numbers, Stephen Paye.
1: Yeah. Especially curls. Curls are for the ladies.
0: All right, coming up next on Spears and Ali, we're going to talk to Edmund Marquez, co-owner and team president of the Tucson Sugar Skulls. We're going to preview the IFL championship this weekend. Stay tuned.
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6: Hey, good morning, Tucson. I'm Brad Susmat. Speaking of sports, tough one for the Diamondbacks. Yes, it's that time for Ali and his Steelers and Justin for his Chargers. 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Well, I know that there's going to be some people, and they're sitting in the studio in all likelihood today, and they're all geeked up because the Steelers play the Packers tomorrow. Preseason football. There's nothing quite like it. Well, that's about half right. There's just nothing there. Except, you know, Aaron Rodgers did say preseason isn't real football. And I'm sure that went over like a lead balloon in the commissioner's office, but he's 100% right. I mean, the Steelers do have Mike McCarthy as their coach. It's interesting. Jordan Love is going to play for the Packers. Play meaning take a few snaps, fall down, get off the field. For Justin's Chargers, of course, he has Justin Herbert, who probably is going to the Hall of Fame if I were to listen to Justin day in and day out here on 1490 AM. I'm just guessing that the gushing of Justin Herbert is just taking us only so far. Trey Lance is the backup. DJ Ungulele, the quarterback that was supposed to be all everything in college, is battling for the backup with Lance. So the Chargers play at Houston tomorrow. So just know this. If Justin and Ali seem a bit off or a bit excited, it's because they finally have preseason NFL football. Meantime, your Cardinals are going to go with the starters for at least a drive or two in Las Vegas against the Raiders tomorrow night. Jacoby Brissett will get the start. Baseball, disappointing night for the Diamondbacks. They led 2-0 in the first inning against Colorado in downtown Phoenix. Yet home runs by Corbin Carroll, Ketel Marte, but Rockies would rally back and win on Tuesday night 3-2. Today, the wrap-up of the homestand, Merrill Kelly, will get the start. The Phillies lost, the Padres won, so the wild card, the Diamondbacks are still right there for the third and final wild card spot. Speaking of sports, I'm Brad Susmat.
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0: Edmund Marquez, co-owner and team president of the Tucson Sugar Skulls, joining us here on ESPN Tucson. Edmund, going to recap the Sugar Skull season and then also look ahead to the IFL championship game. Edmund, thank you for joining us. I know that you guys definitely would like to be in the IFL championship this week, but still, nonetheless, great week for Tucson with this IFL championship, and I'm expecting a lot of butts in seats this weekend. What say you?
1: Yeah, it's exciting. We've been working our butts off on this game this week, and it's going very well. Obviously, we got a huge advantage having the Arizona Rattlers in the game. I mean, their fans are 2 hours away. The night that they won online, we sold 500 tickets just that night. So it's fast and furious right now. We're trying to make sure we put our best foot forward and put together the most exciting championship game we can have here in Tucson. I'll say, if you went last year, it'll be night and day. We are really, really, we're bringing it. Everything we learned this season in the Sugar Skull, for the Sugar Skulls, we're bringing a lot of that to the championship game. And it's going to be exciting. You got a lot of VIPs flying into town today and tomorrow.
2: Hey, Edmund, being the first year of this new collection of owners, it's been kind of like we're building an airplane while it's in mid-flight. I know a lot has been learned. I want to kind of look at it from a different perspective. You've been great about engaging with other owners and really examining and studying other organizations. And Green Bay and the Rattlers have been two of the most solid organizations in this league for quite a while. What have you learned from other organizations that maybe can be implemented for the Tucson Sugar Skulls?
1: That's a great question. And this morning, and you as my business partner, I will say my first IFL meeting on Zoom this morning was at 6:30 a.m. And I've already been in conversations with Jacksonville today, New Mexico, and some of the guys via text. There's so much to learn, just even culturally, from how much they handle the first. I mean, their front office staff, to their game day operations, to how they have their partnerships set up, like we have versus us, or maybe they're just one owner, et cetera. I'll tell you, I was basically a thief in the night all season long, and I would attend. I attended every single one of our games, all 16, including all 8 away games. And I think I brought something back from every single franchise that we visited, and tried to put it in play with our very own Sugar Skulls. I will tell you, just from our perspective of the Sugar Skulls, we have our act together. We're doing very well. We got a really strong front office. Somebody asked me the other day, you know, when does the next season start? It started the day after our playoff game. We're already hard at work for next season.
0: Edmund Marquez from the Tucson Sugar Skulls joining us here on ESPN Tucson. And, recapping the season, you know, what were some things that you really loved about this team, this core of players that you can carry over into next season?
1: I'll give you a scoop, and I think Ali already knows the scoop, but we've already re-signed our core players. So we're pretty excited about that. So we went right to work doing exit interviews and making sure we signed the right guys. I will tell you, there'll be some social media hits coming out as we announce each player that we've signed. But it's been tremendous. I mean, I think if you look at the previous, even if you look at Green Bay and Rattlers, they've had years and years of building their core and building their culture. We came in this first year, we were 2 months later, starting later than everybody else. And we had to find our guys. And that's when everyone talks about the midseason tearing off of the Band-Aid and putting our team in place. That was it. Like that midseason was our off season where you rebuild. We literally found our core. We continued to build from them. We just re-signed the best players on our team. And you're going to see some announcements coming out soon of some of the players that we've already signed for next season. And I think we're going to blow some minds for the type of player that we're bringing. We learned some stuff along the way, that's for sure.
2: You know, that's a unique thing for the Tucson Sugar Skulls, Edmund, because, you know, we've had like 3 inaugural seasons with COVID and some other things. It's not just the players, though. Talk about how important, and I think it's related, the continuity of the coaches, especially our head coach. And, I mean, I think it's the first year we've had a coach 2 years in a row.
1: Oh, that's sad. I'll tell you, like, last night, and Ali knows this, last night Coach Kaiser and I went to dinner with Jared Widman, the president of the IFL. We took him to Vivace. We were showing him some Tucson food last night. And when we were pulling into the parking lot, I picked up Jared at Ventana Canyon. He said, how's your relationship with Coach? And I said, you know, I whether it's good or bad, man, that guy's become one of my close friends. I really enjoy him. Like, I probably love my head coach more than other owners love their head coach. I just enjoy him as a person. And, you know, when we brought on Coach Kizer, the news kept going kind of nuts, saying this is their seventh season and, like, their sixth coach or something.
2: Yeah.
1: And that's ridiculous. So I think Kizer will be here for years. We're going to invest in him, and he's going to grow as a head coach. I'm going to grow as a president of a team, and we're going to continue to learn together. And I don't see Kizer going anywhere. I think I tell him all the time he's got job security and just build. I mean, you look at Kevin Guy and the number of years he's been there, and you look at some of the head coaches around the league. Mike Davis has been at Vegas since they started. We got to have that continuity, because if not, you're just rebuilding your culture every year. I mean, we can have a strong front office, but you got to have that core of players, that culture in the locker room. You got to have that head coach in the offense and defensive scheme. So, yeah, you'll see Kizer around for years, and you'll see changes continually made every year as we continue to upgrade everything we can touch.
0: Looking ahead to this weekend, how do you forecast what's going to happen? Like, what are all the things happening around the IFL Championship being here this weekend? And what do you think about the game itself with the number of storylines, including Max Meiler playing against his former team in Green Bay?
1: I'm going to be watching Kevin Guy and Kathy, the owner of Green Bay. I mean, they had some words with each other last season, so it'll be very interesting. I think you have two programs that don't really like each other very much. I don't know if I'm oversharing, but
0: no.
1: I think there's a lot of things from the front office meetings, from the owner meetings we're going to have prior to the game. You're going to see some really defining decisions made in regards to national TV next year. Some sponsorships that are coming in, some different looks you're going to see from dasher boards and probably uniforms, et cetera. There's going to be some good upgrades amongst the IFL teams. This game day, this should be the most exciting national championship game we've ever hosted, not just Tucson, but the IFL period. This should be the best one they've had. You have everyone coming in. I mean, we got ticket requests. Every head coach is coming. They're bringing staff. All the owners are coming. The suites are, I think, sold out except for maybe just one. It might be one left now. I mean, we're activating the touchdown terrace up top just for VIPs. A lot of former NFL people are coming. I think Jerome Bettis will be here. So this will be the national championship that the league deserves. So this should be a ton of fun on Sunday. And if you're listening, you haven't bought your tickets yet, there's some super affordable tickets. We made it affordable family fun with the national championship. You can get a ticket for like $22. So I would come see some fantastic IFL football. The fact that Green Bay and Arizona are playing the two damn good teams, it'll be a really good game. It's going to be a close game.
0: Tucson Sugar Skulls president, team owner, Edmund Marquez joining us here on ESPN Tucson. IFL Championship going down this weekend. We've got the Green Bay Blizzard taking on the Arizona Rattlers. And like Edmund said, two teams that do not like each other. Kevin Guy said it earlier in the show. Green Bay's been throwing rocks our way, and we don't really appreciate that. So it's going to be a very intense championship. What a way to go out.
2: Yeah. Hey, Edmund, how was the soup at Vivace yesterday?
1: Oh, damn good. You see that in my photo?
2: I did. I was like,
1: I get the seafood soup every time.
2: I was like, you know, my guy, Edmund, everybody's like, he is an interesting fella. And I'm like, yeah, he went to Vivace and ordered soup. So,
3: yeah,
2: it's a better indication.
1: Damn good.
0: Thanks a lot, Edmund. We appreciate your time.
1: Thank you, guys. Take care.
0: Thank you.
2: All right, buddy. See you soon.
0: All right.
2: Wait, I try my soup. Okay. You can try my soup. I'll try the soup, sir. Where's the spoon?
0: All right. Let's wrap up hour number two coming up next.
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5: There's a disabled vehicle on the exit ramp of eastbound I-10 that's near Valencia Road, and an accident with injuries at Irvington Road and southbound I-19, exit 98 on the off-ramp. A couple of other incidents in town, one at Palo Verde and Drexel. You can take Country Club and Naranja and La Cañada. Use La Cholla as a different way to go. And that's traffic. I'm Elaine Bronson.
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0: Oh, all right. End of the show, man. End of the show. We are here.
1: Yeah, we are. We are
2: like here. You just ran up a hill.
1: You made it.
0: I made it, man.
1: You're at the top of, what is it?
0: Tumamoc,
1: yeah.
0: I feel like I just finished the second to last leg. That's the one that always
1: it's
0: gets
1: that
0: you.
1: One hill, yeah.
0: The second to last one.
2: You mean where it goes to a 45-degree angle?
0: Yeah.
2: Yeah.
0: And then you hit him with the, let me turn around and walk backwards up this thing.
2: They had to get the paver up to the top so they could pour the asphalt down and then just send the thing.
0: Yeah.
2: Because they weren't going to get it back up.
1: I'll tell you what, a couple years ago I did Picacho.
2: Mm-hmm.
1: It's no joke, man. My legs were shaking on the way down. And you might want to take gloves because you're going to be using your arms on some of those climbs.
2: Yeah. Do you ride an ostrich?
1: No.
2: No.
1: No. I just climbed Picacho Peak. So I did it. I've done it. And it was really hard.
2: Heck yeah. Did you get Dairy Queen afterwards?
1: I got a big Gatorade.
2: Nice.
1: At the little store that's right there.
0: The Lion's
2: Den? Not there anymore.
1: It's not there anymore.
2: No.
1: And I bought a Picacho Peak shirt.
0: Did you go to the Lion's Den?
1: I did not go to the
0: Lion's
2: Den. There was a pause there, though.
1: He's like, I'm like, what is the
0: Lion's What is the Lion's Den?
1: Yeah, I know what you're talking about.
2: That would be there forever.
1: No, no.
0: It's like, say you're from Arizona without saying you're from Arizona. It's like, I went to the ostrich farm, thought about going to the Lion's Den, but didn't have enough time.
2: Yeah, instead I just summited Picacho Peak.
0: Yeah.
1: I'm not at the time of my life where I didn't have enough time to go to the Lion's Den. It's I didn't have enough time to go to, like, Home Depot.
0: Yeah.
1: There's no Lion's Den.
2: Mm.
0: All right, Ali, we've got, well, the next time I see you, it'll be on a Friday. And that
1: it
0: means,
1: will not be on a Friday.
0: Oh, that's right.
1: I have IFL owners meetings
0: that's
1: on Friday.
0: Right. That's right.
1: So I'll have to miss the show on Friday. So the next time you'll see me is on Monday. And yes, Justin, I will talk about Steelers-Packers.
0: I was going to say.
1: Of course I will.
0: Because tomorrow we've got Detroit Lions against Andrews Bengals at 4 o'clock. Green Bay Packers versus Pittsburgh. Indianapolis against the New England Patriots. And I'm excited. I can't believe I'm saying this. Cardinals Raiders get to see number one overall pick Fernando Mendoza, Nandalorian, go up against Carson Beck. Rematch of the college football championship.
1: Yeah.
0: Indiana, Miami. Now you got Carson Beck and Fernando going up against each other in preseason. I think that's a really cool deal. So, yeah, I can't believe I'm saying this, but Cardinals Raiders, I will be tapped in. I will be watching.
2: Hmm.
0: And then also,
1: probably not.
0: Nah, I totally will.
1: Yeah, I'm skeptical.
2: Yeah,
0: about what?
1: About you?
0: About me?
1: Yeah. Like when Brad Sesmet talks about we're both nerds and can't wait to watch the preseason, and I'm like, I don't think you realize my fandom for the Steelers and Justin's level of fandom for the Chargers. Two things are not the same.
0: Well, yeah, I'm a fan. You're a sicko.
1: Yeah.
0: Like.
1: Completely. Completely.
0: You recognize a retired equipment manager.
2: In the elevator.
0: In the elevator.
1: Yeah. John Norwig. Yeah.
0: Insane. All right. We'll see y'all tomorrow. Same time, same place.

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1: I'm Christine Lisi. After 18 NBA seasons, Russell Westbrook is calling it a career. The fourth overall pick in the 2008 draft retires as one of two players in NBA history with 25,000 points and 10,000 assists, holds the NBA career triple-doubles record with 209, is 14th all-time in scoring and 5th all-time in assists. The Falcons will start quarterback Tua Tagovailoa in the preseason opener against Denver Friday. While Atlanta hasn't yet announced who its starter week one will be, the choice is clear to ESPN's Mike Tannenbaum.
2: They should go with Tua Tagovailoa. When he's been healthy, he's been very productive in the NFL. He's played 76 games. He has 120 touchdowns. And with those weapons led by Drake London, Bijan Robinson, and Kyle Pitts, they should be very productive in terms of offense overall. I like Michael Penix, but he's 26. He's only playing 14 games.
1: Penix dealt with a handful of injuries in college. He has not yet been completely cleared from his ankle ACL injury. Broncos QB Bo Nix, coming back from two ankle surgeries, will not play Friday. 22-year-old lefty Jackson Kent, one of the Nationals' top prospects, makes his big league debut tonight against the Cubs.
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0: This is where the story begins. Where every stroke changes the narrative.
2: And he's got the look in his eye.
0: Where history happens. 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

0: defense, but they ain't got no real defense. It's a paper defense. They don't get killed by Philadelphia.
1: Big Mike, stop that. The Dallas Cowboys this season, you're going to see a difference in their defense, Big Mike. You stop all that hate over there in Texas.
2: Put it this way, they'll be a lot better, but they couldn't be much worse.
1: That's what I'm saying. You can't be any worse.
2: Yeah. Than what they
1: of
2: were
1: what
2: last
1: they
2: year.
1: Were in 2025, the Dallas Cowboys. Freddie, they was at the bottom of just about every statistical category you could think of.
2: Right. They were the yuck and poo defense. If you go from zero to plus, zero to 0.5, that's an improvement in the Dallas defense. One of our favorites is Steel of Want in Georgia. Steel of Want, try to explain the mystery. That's the profitability and the popularity of my Dallas Cowboys.
0: Well, how you doing, Freddie?
2: What's up, brother?
0: It's the child's belief. Like, they believe in Santa Claus. You know, no matter what, they think it's going to come. You're going to get that present on the tree. You're going to get that swing bicycle, you know, those great bicycles. But you always end up getting a girl bicycle with that boy in the middle. That's the belief that the Cowboys have. It's sort of like, say if you're a team that haven't won since 2006, but you believe your little bird gonna run to a steel building and make it move.
2: Wow.
0: How you doing, Harry?
1: So, I didn't know you were gonna throw a little shot at me.
2: You really did.
1: But it's okay. I still love you.
2: Week one between the Falcons and the Steelers. You and Steel Awana are gonna have a back and forth that's gonna be epic, and I am all in
1: for
2: it.
1: See how the people treat you when you do things for them?
2: Yeah. Welcome to my world.
1: But it's our team, so I respect the Steel Awana.
2: Welcome to my world. He's Harry Douglas and Freddie Coleman. It's the Wednesday Groove-a-thon known as Freddie and Harry. And where will Freddie Coleman rank on our selection committee of top six Colemans? If I'm not number one, there's going to be problems. That's next on ESPN Radio.
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5: 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There is nothing like La Liga. Fantastic finish.
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5: Julian Alvarez. What a player. Talk about star power. That's what he does. 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